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2: Here we go, moments away from getting this one started. Matt and Everett here at Dell Diamond as the Aviators resume the 2026 season coming out of the All-Star break. We appreciate those of you tuning in tonight wherever, however, and whyever you may be listening to Las Vegas Aviators baseball. Aviators on the road tonight, opening up a three-game series against the Round Rock Express as the Athletics and Rangers AAA affiliates do battle. Las Vegas winners of 4 out of 6 against the Round Rock Express back in Vegas in June. Aviators in the all-time series trail 57-53, but with a three-game sweep, they could bring that to within a game. Las Vegas in their alternate orange jersey tonight with the road gray pants and the primary navy blue caps on top. And as mentioned earlier, Toy Story night here at Dell Diamond sees the Express wearing a Toy Story-style uniform. Now, if you remember the wallpaper on Andy's room in the movie, it's kind of a blue with white clouds all over it. That's the base of the jersey. Red sleeves, white pants on the bottom. The numbers, meanwhile, on the back of the jerseys in bright yellow, befitting of that Toy Story font. And the Express wearing their primary navy blue caps as well. Our umpiring trio tonight is Evan Johnson behind home plate, the crew chief calling balls and strikes. Harley Acosta down the way at first. And Chandler Durham, the third base umpire, here on a hazy but clear Friday night in Round Rock, Texas. Working his way from the first base visiting side dugout to the left to the right-hand batter's box, I should say, Daryl Hernandez getting set to resume the season. Aviators coming off of a 6-game split against the Tacoma Rainiers at home last week, a 3-1 win in 2.5 hours on Sunday in their most recent game. Everybody enjoyed the All-Star break Monday, Tuesday, Wednesday. The team flew to Austin, Texas yesterday. About a 45-minute bus ride around Rock, and here we go. The lefty, Marco Gonzalez, ready to go against right-hand batting Daryl Hernandez. Gonzalez, first pitch, fastball swung on and fouled straight back, and we are underway at 7:07. 92 degrees on a pretty clear night overall, but some haze off in the distance. Some white puffy cloud blowing from home plate towards center field with the wind, but no precipitation expected tonight. The 0-1 to Hernandez is swung on and blooped into shallow right center field. That'll drop from a leadoff base hit. Hernandez wastes no time with the game's first hit. Hernandez in his 23rd game with the Aviators on first for Max Muncy, and will set the defense for the Round Rock Express. Defense alignment always brought to you by the Valley Health System. Cooper Johnson doing the catching tonight, filling up the battery with Marco Gonzalez. Diego Castillo manning first base and currently holding Daryl Hernandez on. Josh Smith at second. Kieber Ruiz, his shortstop double play partner, up the middle with John Taylor deep in the hole, manning third base with the pant legs pulled up. Right-hand batting left fielder Max Muncy watches a breaking ball down. Takes a curve in the dirt for ball one. The outfield left to right tonight for the Express, Aaron Zavala, Jared Kelnick, and Trevor Hauber. All of them shaded pretty deep, especially Kelnick in center field. Gonzalez, who's making his fourth start tonight for the Express, comes set. A look to first, and now the 1-0 pitch is fouled straight back. Fastball at 89 miles an hour for Marco Gonzalez. Not a guy who's going to light up any radar guns, but a veteran who was originally drafted in the first round back in 2013. Cardinals scooped him up out of Fort Collins, Colorado. Max Muncy, meanwhile, in his 10th game as an Aviator this year. Here's the 1-1 pitch. That's right down Broadway. Called for a strike on a cutter from Marco Gonzalez. Gonzalez was with the Padres in their AAA affiliate in El Paso in the early part of the year. He was released in late June, June 16th to be exact, signed exactly a week later by the Rangers. 2-1 pitch. Swung on and lofted in the air to left center field. Over into the gap goes Jared Kelnick. Center fielder able to track it down for out number one as Daryl Hernandez retreats back to the bag at first. One up, one on and one down, I should say, is Brian Sermon. set to bat, serving one of a couple of guys, including Joey Meneses, who was optioned by the Parent Athletics during the All-Star break. And while they don't make the moves on paper during the break, when the transaction list resumed today, there was a slew of them. I'll tell you about those in just a moment. Serving the DH tonight, batting 308 on the year. Takes a first pitch fastball right down the middle for strike one from Marco Gonzalez. Already mentioned, Tommy White called up, making his major league debut tonight. Playing at first base for the Parent Athletics. Donovan Walton, a corner infielder, also activated after being signed as a free agent. Gonzalez chucks one over to first. Hernandez back in standing ahead of it. Athletics also DFA'd Aaron Silvalli, who made that one rehab appearance for the Aviators in Omaha. Joey Meneses, Mason Barnett, Brian Servin, all optioned down. Brady Basso and Junior Tour, the other two guys to be called up. Tour ready to make his major league debut as well. No score, top of the first as Gonzalez deals high. Fastball at 86 on a cutter. Moves the count to 1-1 against Brian Servin. Servin catching tonight with Brian Lavastita, the designated hitter. Or check that, the opposite. Servin the DH. Lavastita catching and batting seventh. Slide step for Gonzalez, and a fastball rides high at 89. And it goes 2-1 to Servin, who's hitting 308 as an Aviator. Seven home runs and 41 batted in for the former Arizona State Sun Devil. Servin in his two games for the A's this year, just one out of four. There's a swing and a high fly to the right side of the infield. Second baseman Josh Smith battling with the Sun. He'll make the catch with his glove extended above the head. Right there on the cut of the outfield grass for out number two. So a leadoff base hit followed by two outs in the air for Marco Gonzalez. And the veteran left-hander out of Gonzaga, 34 years old, ready to face off against Joey Meneses. Meneses still about 3 months younger than Gonzalez, both of these two at 34 years old. Now the right-hand batter, Joey Meneses, watches the first pitch in the dirt. Good job by Cooper Johnson, the catcher, to block it. Gonzalez pitched 47 innings for the El Paso Chihuahuas in the early part of the year. He was released on June 16th after making 13 appearances. He had posted a 2-4 record and an ERA just south of 8. Really rough going in the hitter-friendly PCL. The 1-0 to Meneses. Blasted in the air, deep right center field. Kelnick ranging back. Now over into the gap. He'll make the catch. And the center fielder able to track it down for out number three. A leadoff single followed by three straight putouts from Marco Gonzalez. No runs on a hit, no errors, and a man left. Braden Nett to throw in the bottom of the first. After half an inning of play, no score between Las Vegas and Round Rock.
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2: Bottom of the first inning as Braden Nett gets sent to toe the slab. A 24-year-old from Troy, Missouri, stands 6'3", weighs 192 pounds, and is set to make his fifth start and seventh appearance as a Las Vegas Aviator this year. Darryl Hernandez led the game off with a base hit. The three straight putouts in the air behind him by Muncy, Servin, and Meneses got Marco Gonzalez in the express through the top of the first on just 12 pitches. John Taylor in from the left-hand batter's box to lead things off against net. Hard throwing right-hander deals outside on a first pitch cutter for ball one. Righty on lefty matchup to start out the bottom of the first. In fact, the first five hitters in the lineup for Round Rock tonight, all left-handed bats. That's 1-0 pitch. That's high. That's away. And that goes all the way to the backstop. Brian Labastida, the catcher, just kind of popped the left glove hand up. And with nobody on, nobody out in the bottom of the first, he let it go unabated to the backstop. Taylor's batting 234 on the year with Round Rock. Six homers and 21 batted in. Native of Bend, Oregon, takes strike one as Braden Nett flips a fastball over the outside at 94. Brian Labastida catching, filling up the battery for Braden Nett tonight. And on a 2-1 delivery, he fires, and it's just off the outside. Three balls and a strike to the leadoff man, John Taylor. Josh Smith on deck, Trevor Hover in the hole to lead off the first. Out of the full line, the 3-1 pitch. Backdoor cutter stays off the outside. No challenge from Labastida. Looked like he was thinking about it. But it's ball four, leadoff walk, and that puts Taylor on with nobody out for Josh Smith. Aside from Labastida, the Aviator defense, presented by the Valley Health System, looks as follows. Joey Meneses at first, Drew Swift at second. Daryl Hernay shaded up the middle at short. Michael Stefanik currently shaded shallow at third. Max Muncy, the left fielder. Brian Buelvas in center with Jared Dickey roaming the range and right. Nett's first pitch is in the dirt to the left-hand batting second baseman, Josh Smith. And that makes five out of his first six pitches outside the zone. And the walks have absolutely plagued Braden Nett so far this year in AAA. Out of the stretch, the 1-0 pitch. That's fouled straight down off the foot of the batter for strike one. This is the second outing for Braden Nett against Round Rock this year. And he's hoping to improve on probably his worst command performance as a minor leaguer. Back on the 17th of June, Braden Nett gave up four runs in an inning. Plus, he walked six of the nine batters he faced in a start before being lifted. He's already walked the only batter he's faced, and now in his second plate appearance, he'll bring home a 1-1 to Smith. Big swing and a big miss on a curve. Nett gets ahead, one ball, two strikes. And with 18 walks, he's also struck out 16 batters in 12-plus innings. So it's about a 1-to-1 ratio. Only issue is that he's done a lot of both, the walk and the strikeout. Going for K number one here as he fires. The 1-2 fastball misses up. Two balls and two strikes. In that appearance, the second inning was what doomed him. In a 7-4 game, the Aviators would eventually win. But Nett, after walking two and stranding a couple of runners on in the first on that occasion, walked the first four he faced in the second before being pulled. He misses high here, and the count goes full to Smith. In his 18th game as an express batter, he's hitting 236, a couple of homers, and 10 batted in. John Taylor takes about an average lead off of first base, with Hernay shaded behind the point of the bag at second. Braden Nett comes set on 3-2. Here's the payoff pitch. It's a curveball. It's right down the middle. It's strike three. Smith was ready to flip the bat to the third base home side dugout. Only problem is that pitch crackled right over the outer third. Beautiful curve and a walk followed by a strikeout. It's basically the Braden Nett experience encapsulated in two batters. He'll go after Trevor Hover next, another lefty at the top of the order. No score, one out and one on here in the bottom of the first inning. Hover hitting third tonight, playing in right field defensively. And he's got an open stance as he checks the swing on a pitch on the dirt. The appeal to the third base umpire, Chandler Durham, is unsuccessful. Spreads the arms wide, and count goes 1-0. Hover batting 254 on the year, with six home runs and 39 batted in. Hover, native of Chandler, Arizona. Born and bred Arizonan. Nett out of the stretch, fires on 1-0, and a big swing and a miss from Hover on a curveball tailing into him. One ball and one strike to the right fielder. One roster move not yet brought up, and we'd be remiss if we didn't thank Kay Marlowe for his service with the Aviators. Took an opt-out earlier today and is currently a free agent. Backdoor breaking ball. That's a strike, and it's 1-2 to Hover. Kay Marlowe, a veteran, as most veterans have in their contract as a minor league free agent, the opt-out, typically around

backs away from a curveball by the back foot. So after a leadoff walk, Braden Nett has gone 3-2 and 2-2 to the next two batters, respectively. And while Nett has not been able to stretch it out past three innings as an Aviator this year, if he can give you three today coming out of the break with a rested bullpen, that'd be just what the doctor ordered. One on, one down. Here's the 2-2 from Nett to Hover on the way. And it's in there, called strike three on another curveball. This one right down the middle, and that pitch has been an absolute weapon tonight for Braden Nett. After the leadoff walk, back-to-back called strike three. Brings up Aaron Zavala, the left fielder, another lefty. Phenomenal stuff there by Nett. That backdoor breaking pitch to these lefties has been really effective here in the early stages. Facing off against Zavala here, who swings and misses at a first pitch fastball. That one just 92 miles an hour, but you can see from the press box straight behind home plate that that thing's got a ton of arm side run, moving away from the left-handed batter. No one pitch. That's on the outside. A changeup called for strike two. First changeup that Nett has thrown in there, and that's a successful pitch. Zavala batting cleanup, hitting .269 on the year with 6 home runs and 37 batted in. And among the current starting lineup for Round Rock, Cooper Johnson, the catcher, hitting 8th, has 8 home runs to lead all batters. Taylor walked to lead off the inning. He's still on first. Here's Nett's 0-2. And it's swung on and line down the right field line. That's down in the corner past Dickey, all the way to the fence for extra bases. Taylor gets a stop sign at third, settling in behind him at second base with a double to Aaron Zavala. A two-out, two-bagger, and that's the 20th double of the year for Zavala. Moves the runner from first to third and sets up Jared Kelnick with two on and two out. Jared Kelnick in his second stint as a Round Rock Express batter this year. It's ready to go in a prime time RBI situation. Still no score in the bottom of the first inning. But Kelnick in 22 games for Round Rock has batted .349. Kelnick in 9 games at Del Diamond hitting .313, actually worse than that. He takes a breaking ball outside and Nett starts out another lefty with a one ball, no strike count. Big thing for Kelnick, especially with Round Rock. He has feasted on left-handed or right-handed pitching, I should say. A .396 average against righties like Nett this year. Takes a breaking ball in the dirt. He gets ahead 2-0. And it's been a limited sample size, but in 3 at-bats with Round Rock, with runners in scoring position and 2 outs, he's got 2 hits, 2 out of 3 in these spots. Nett looking for a strike. He brings home the 2-0. There's that breaking ball rung up on the outside for strike one. Nett's had to labor a bit here in the first with 22 pitches down, but 11 balls, 11 strikes, and when he's needed a strike, it seems like he's going to that curveball thus far. He'll step off the back of the mound here to reset the pitch clock. And what's interesting is out of 22 pitches, he's thrown 9 curveballs. Not normally his M.O. See what he throws here on 2-1. It's a changeup down and away. That pitch definitely moving away from the left-hand batter, but it bounced, and the count goes 3 balls to a strike. Infield shifting to pull as Jared Kelnick gets back in the box. And here's the 3-1 on the way. Swing and a foul straight back. 3-2 the count. So a walk followed by back-to-back called strike threes. Then a Zavala double sets us up with runners on second and third and two down. And with first base open and a right-handed batter in Diego Castillo on deck, Nett tries to go right after Cade Marlowe, or rather, Jared Kelnick here. Here's the kick and the 3-2. Swung on and fouled straight back our way. That'll hit off the roof of the press box and go down into the seating bowl. Oh, no, I just saw beer splatter everywhere. And in this economy, that's about $15 down the drain. Depends on how much you value that souvenir. So we'll get to try that one again as Braden Nett takes the sign ahead of the 3-2. Big righty sets at the chest. Here's the kick and the payoff pitch. Swung on and missed. Strike three. Another curveball and another.

0: Another strikeout. Nett strikes out the side, spreads out a walk and a double between them. No runs on a hit, no errors, and a pair left on. And after one inning full, no score between the Aviators and the Express.
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0: 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Top of the second, Las Vegas and Round Rock tied at zero. No score yet as Michael Stefanik gets set to bat against the veteran lefty Marco Gonzalez. Stefanik hitting fifth tonight. Number five in the lineup as well at third base. Gonzalez starts him off with a first pitch curve right down Broadway from strike one. Aviators able to strand a pair of base runners on in the bottom of the first inning. Three strikeouts and a walk in inning number one for Braden Nett. Stefanik swings and gets a piece of a changeup fading away. Foul it back to the net for strike two. Stefanik, the Idaho native, batting 280 this year. Four home runs and 43 batted in as an Aviator. He's played all over. He's played second. He's played third. He's played left field. One of a number of guys who have just kind of filled in out there and left this year. Max Muncy being one of them tonight. Gonzalez flips one high, and the count goes 1-2. I mean, Stefanik, Drew Swift, Colby Halter. A couple other guys as well playing left field kind of out of nowhere. Next pitch high, and it's 2-2. We'll see what the Aviators have in store in the back half of the year. Between the call-ups and the opt-out of Cade Marlowe, they're pretty short position player-wise. Stefanik swings, and it's a lazy fly ball to straightaway center. Camped underneath it is Jared Kelnick. He had to back up a couple of steps at the end with some late life, but he gloves it. And it's out number one in the second off the bat of Mike Stefanik. What's interesting for the veteran Gonzalez is that after a leadoff hit, a little bloop single the other way by Darryl Hernandez to start the game, he's gotten four outs all in the air, three of them to Kelnick in center field. One out, base is empty for Jared Dickey. The only left-hand bat in the lineup tonight swings and pokes one foul out of play on the left field line for strike one. Dickey in right field tonight, batting 267 on the year. Gonzalez grew up in the Washington area, eventually attended Gonzaga University, WCC. That next pitch high, and the count goes even at 1-1 to Jared Dickey, who's out of Tennessee. And Gonzalez actually played his high school ball in Colorado, Rocky Mountain High School in Fort Collins. He was drafted out of there by the Rockies 3 years later. After a successful stint at Gonzaga, he was a first-rounder. Next pitch down, and Dickey goes ahead, two balls to a strike. Jared Dickey, in the series finale on Sunday against Reno, Tacoma walked twice and singled. He hits a ground ball up the middle here. To his left goes the shortstop, Rodriguez. He'll field on two hops and throw Jared Dickey out at first base. First out on the ground so far for Gonzalez and the Express. Score that one 6-3 on your scorecard at home. Two up and two away in the second. That's now five straight putouts after a leadoff single. And with no score, nobody on, It's the catcher Brian Lavastida's turn to bat. Gonzalez has made the rounds in terms of major and minor league organizations. His first pitch to Lava's high. Originally drafted by the Cardinals, as mentioned, a 19th overall selection in 2013. Played parts of 10 big league seasons with St. Louis, Seattle, and Pittsburgh. There's a swing and a high fly deep left center. Kelnick backs. He calls off the left fielder, Aaron Zavala. He'll track it down in the gap and make the catch on the move for out number three. That's four putouts out of the first six outs of the game by center fielder Jared Kelnick. And the Aviators go in order in the top half of the second. Zeros across. And after an inning and a half in Round Rock, it's Las Vegas and Round Rock deadlock scoreless.
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0: We go to the bottom of the second inning. No runs, one hit, no errors for both Las Vegas and Round Rock as we get set for this three-game weekend series coming out of the All-Star break. Back on the hill for a second inning of work for the Aviators is Braden Nett. And after facing off against five men, all left-hand batters in the first, the next four, bottom four in the lineup, all bat from the right side, starting with Diego Castillo, who stands in with bright green batting gloves and bright green cleats as well. Nett's first pitch to him rides high, but it's called for a strike. Fastball starts the count out, no balls to one strike. And Castillo at first base tonight, hitting .311 on the year. Full qualified season with the Express. Checks the swing here on a breaking ball in the dirt. And the count goes 1-1. Now, Castillo's got great numbers on the year in general. You want to talk about great numbers. That six-game series in Las Vegas was like a playground for him. A native of Venezuela backs away from a high inside fastball, but he's rung up for strike two. He played all six games with the Aviators winning four of them back in June. 11 of 22 overall. Even .500 batting average for him. He waves through a breaking ball way off the outside. No chance on strike three. Four strikeouts out of four outs recorded by Braden Nett. That one on the cutter, however. The other three were on curveballs. So after the Aviators were not able to retire Castillo very often in the set in Las Vegas, he starts out nothing for one this weekend. Brings up Austin Wins, the DH tonight. Being let go by the Athletics last year. Wins has bounced around a bit. Playing his 11th game with Round Rock tonight. Infield playing him a step to the left as he takes a first pitch fastball right down the middle for a called strike one. And for Wins, it's been a very good start with the Express. In 34 at-bats, he's got 11 hits. 3.24 average. Swings over top of a breaking ball, and the count goes quickly, nothing in two. In those 10 games, Wins hitting .324 with two home runs and nine batted in. Averaging over a hit per night. The 0-2 on the way, and it takes a bounce way in front of home plate as Nett just overthrew that one. One ball, two strikes. Wynn's also with 5 walks in the 10 games since he's been signed. He has just 1 strikeout over that same stretch. And this pitch hits him. It was up and in, and it was a breaking ball, but it got him on the upper part of the shoulder. Could be a scary situation, but it's avoided. As Wynn takes first on the hit by pitch. One on, one down with no score in the bottom of the second. You can break the ice first as far as the scoreboard is concerned. Brings up Cooper Johnson, who, as mentioned earlier, has 8 home runs. But he's hitting just .210. Johnson, one of 3 catchers on the roster, stands in from the right with 1 out. First pitch out of the stretch from Braden Nett rides over the inside on a cutter for strike 1. Braden Nett with mixed results despite the very, very high expectations for him. There was a breaking ball for a strike here, and it's quickly 0-2 to Johnson. And Nett came into the year as the number 5 prospect in the A's system by Baseball America. They graded him as the top right-handed pitcher for the Athletics, and that he has the best curveball of any pitcher in the A's organization in the minor leagues. The 0-2. And it's just low on a fastball. Called for a ball, but Brian Lavastito wants a challenge immediately. Evan Johnson, the home plate umpire, makes the announcement. And you see on the board that thing was a strike. Oh, baby, that was in the zone. That thing was way in the zone for strike 3. So that's the 5th out via the K tonight for Braden Nett. He has not recorded an out otherwise. And I mean, that entire ball was in the zone. It was maybe an inch below the bottom of the zone, if not more. That's the point of the ABS, to get it right. So with 2 outs, and Austin Wynn's off first, still no score for Kieber Rodriguez. Shortstop leans away from a fastball by the eyelids, and it goes 1-0. Ruiz, another native of Venezuela on the roster. Out of Maracay, not a big guy at 5'8", a buck 80. Wynn extends the lead, and here comes the 1-0. Way outside, a good job of blocking that one from Lavastida. So Nett already facing off against his 9th batter. That was all he was able to navigate through in the last outing between these two teams. Rodriguez, definitely a glove-first shortstop, hitting .204 on the year with 6 home runs and 17 batted in. Just 7 extra base hits in total. Watching all the way, he takes a knee-high changeup for a strike to go 2 balls to 1 strike. And I mean, for Rodriguez, in 108 at-bats, 7 extra base hits, no doubles, 6 home runs and 1 triple. Checks his swing but fouls it back. That pitch nearly got him on the chest, but he was already too far around to slow up. And as the great one Vince Scully used to say, it's deuces wild. Bottom of the second. 2 out. 2 ball, 2 strike count. Leadoff man John Taylor awaits on deck as Nett comes set. And he brings home the 2-2 delivery. And it's just outside. Man, he didn't miss by much on the curveball, but miss he did. And so the count goes full with 2 down. That'll allow Austin Wynn to make a break for it on the pitch. And with that in mind, Joey Meneses at first is just going to back away from the hold. Swift, the second baseman, shaded up the middle. Hernández deep and moved away from second base with a right-hand batter in the box. So here we go on 3-2. Wynn breaks the pitch. Swung on in line to center field. Guelvas breaking in, and he grabs it at the chest. Center fielder retires the side as Braden Nett gets his first out on a ball in play so far today. No runs, no hits, no errors, and a man left. We've played 2. Aviators in the Express tied at scoreless.
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0: 8-9-1, due up for the Aviators. Still no score as we go to the top half of the third inning in the opening game of a three-game weekend set. Both of these two sides will take Monday off. The Aviators return home and set to take on the El Paso Chihuahuas next week in a six-game series. Tell you all about the promos you can expect throughout tonight's broadcast. Brian Buelvas leads off against Marco Gonzalez. The lefty on the mound brings home the first pitch of the third, and it's high. Ball one. Buelvas, the right-hand batting center fielder tonight. Going to see a lot of time in center field, you would assume, with Kay Marlowe lifted from the roster yesterday. 1-0 pitch swung on, and a broken back grounder to third is foul underneath the glove of John Taylor. The count goes 1-1 to Buelvas, native of Colombia. Drew Swift awaiting on deck, then Daryl Hernandez for his second at bat. Meanwhile, Buelvas has to go back to the first base visiting side dugout and get a new piece of lumber. You could hear that thing snap off. Gives us a chance to check in around the rest of the PCL on our coast-to-coast fitness scoreboard. What's interesting is that with the Aviators playing in the most eastern game around the league, they were the first to start. They're just getting underway in Albuquerque as Sacramento takes on the Isotopes. No score there, top of the first. Same deal in El Paso as El Paso hosts Sugarland for the weekend. Buelvas has a new bat. He waves over the top of a fastball and comes up empty on strike two. 1-2 to Buelvas. There's a delayed start in Salt Lake City as Reno and Salt Lake unable to get it going, at least on time due to weather. We'll keep you updated when that one gets started. And almost underway in Tacoma, Washington. OKC taking on the Rainiers. Buelvas takes a breaking ball low, and Gonzalez misses for ball two. Plenty of time, both major and minor leagues for Gonzalez. After signing as a free agent a couple of weeks ago, his next pitch is swung on and hit in the air to right center field. Kelnick, the center fielder, and Hover, the right fielder, converge, and it'll be Hover's call and catch. Right fielder makes the grab for out number one in the third. That's now five outs out of seven in total by Gonzalez through the air. And that's been his MO with the Round Rock Express. Look at the ground out to air out ratio for him. He's had almost 1.5 times the amount of outs in the air as he has on the ground. They'll go after Drew Swift here from the right side. Swifty watching all the way, takes a first pitch fastball at the knees. Rung up at 90 for a strike one. Swift is one of two Sun Devils out of Arizona State in the lineup, along with DH Brian Serbin. Swings and fouls one back into the mid of the catcher Cooper Johnson here for strike two. Swifty, no matter what, having a good offensive year, especially by his standards. Coming into tonight, batting 276. The 0-2 rides high. Gonzalez misses with a fastball. Whoever scores first is going to have a decided advantage in this one. I'll tell you why that is in just a moment, aside from the obvious. The 1-2 to Swifty. Inside, it takes a bounce as well. Count goes even at deuces. For Round Rock this year, whenever they're able to score first, they are 27-17. They have won just 13 games this year in which the opponent has scored first. For Las Vegas, it's pretty decided as well. A swing and a miss on an elevated fastball. Swifty down on strike three. It's the first K of the day for Marco Gonzalez. Not only that, it's eight straight retired after a leadoff base hit by Daryl Hernandez. And with no score, two outs, and the base is empty in the third, here comes Daryl once more. For the record, when the Aviators score first, they are 36-10 this year. 36 of their 56 wins. First pitch in there on a backdoor breaking ball for strike one. Hernandez with that aforementioned single to lead off the game. He's been the only base runner so far. The 0-1. Checks his swing on a pitch riding inside. It's called ball one to even things up. Gonzalez with El Paso this year, as mentioned, 2-4 with an 8 earned run average and 47-plus innings. Swing and a miss. Strike two as Hernandez goes down to the knee on a changeup. Big thing for Gonzalez this year has been the homer. He's given up 8 in just under 14 innings with the Express. He had allowed just 6, however, in his 13 appearances with El Paso. out of the full windup. The 1-2 pitch, grounded to first. Down on a knee goes Diego Castillo. He fields it sidecar left. He pops up and wins the foot race to first on his own. 9 straight retired by Gonzalez. And for the second straight inning, the Aviators go down in a 1-2-3 fashion. We've played 2.5. No score between the Aviators and the Express.
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0: Everett with you. We go to the top of the third inning in the opening game of three between the Aviators and the Express. Still no score as Marco Gonzalez and Braden Nett continue to duel it out. Nett, the 24-year-old hard-throwing righty. Gonzalez, the 34-year-old soft-tossing southpaw. Nett's turn to throw in the bottom of the third as Round Rock sends their leadoff man John Taylor to bat. Nett's first pitch out of the full Y, that devastating curve, and it flips right down the middle for a called strike. 13 inches of horizontal drop, 13 inches of horizontal break. Nothing tailing down to the back foot of Taylor, who walked to lead off the first. Nett's next pitch is low, and the count goes even in one. And that's got one of the more unique and inspiring backstories that you could imagine. Now, you took advantage of an opportunity. 1-1 pitch in the dirt on a fastball. Now, he had dropped out of St. Charles Community College in Missouri after pitching there with mixed results and mixed injuries. He had pitched in both the 2021 Appalachian and the 2022 MLB draft leagues in the summer trying to get scouted. Next pitch, swung on and missed. A fastball blown by Taylor for strike two. And he is a St. Louis guy through and through. He's got a tattoo of the St. Louis arch along with the bird, eerily reminiscent of a cardinal, on his left forearm. The Padres called him while he was working a shift at Home Depot. Trying to fill time in the wallet. He throws a fastball on the outside edge that freezes Taylor for strike three here. Oh, what a night already for Braden Nett. 6 strikeouts in 2 1/3 innings. And out of those 6 Ks, 4 of them have been rung up on punchouts. Leadoff man set down for the second straight inning, and it brings up Smith, who was called out on strikes back in the first inning. Randy on lefty starts out with a swing and a pop fly foul. That'll go straight over the net for strike one. But yeah, Nett said he literally was working a shift at Home Depot, had to step out to take the call from the Padres. $10,000 bonus in August of 22. He said, here's my 2 weeks effective today from Home Depot. 0-1 pitch is high. It didn't take long for him to ascend through the Padres organization. Was injured in 2023, but worked all the way to AA San Antonio in his second year as a pro. 1-1 pitch. That's outside. After beginning the year in 2024 with San Antonio, he was traded to the A's at the deadline in that deal involving Mason Miller. Finished that year with Midland. Got up to Vegas this year. Next pitch, a curve, and it's high. Trying to flip that one in, but it's called for ball three. 3-1 to Josh Smith. For Nett, the injuries have started to rack up. An elbow in 2023, a shoulder issue the next year. He's been on and off the IL with hand troubles this year. Jones, 3-1 delivery, fouled straight back off the bat of Smith, and the count goes full. And he's made a couple of different stints on the injured list this year. First on March 27th, right before the year, lasted about a month there. And 2 days later, placed back on the IL. A 3-2 pitch, foul back again. He had a couple of rehab outings with the Complex League Athletics in early June, but added back mid-month and has been in the rotation ever since. No score, with one out of the bases empty. Here comes the 3-2 from net. Foul back again. The ball that just clears the netting and lands amongst the luxury suites here at Dell Diamond. 3-2 with one out of the bases empty to Smith. Next pitch for Braden Nett will be his 56. And here it is on 3-2 again. Swing and a foul, this time back off the leg of the catcher, Lavastida. Josh Smith, or Josh H. Smith as he's known in the big leagues, with a couple of other Josh Smiths having bounced around. Takes an extra second, calls time to collect his thoughts, and former world champion with the Texas Rangers back in 2023 digs back in from the left side. Let's try that one again. Here comes another payoff pitch from Braden Nett. Check swing on a fastball called outside. Lavastida quick to challenge behind home plate. He thought that thing was strike three, and Smith's sure it's ball four. He's already dropped the bat and starts to take off the protective gear, and it's just off the outside edge. That one didn't miss by much, but miss it did on ball four. And Braden Nett issues just his second walk in two-plus innings. That'll put a runner on first base with one out and keep a double play active anywhere around the infield. The issue for Braden Nett is that he has not induced a single double play on the year. Trevor Hover, a strikeout victim back in the first, back in for his second at bat. Left-hand hitter hits a screaming line drive to short. Swift plays it on a bounce. He'll flip it backhanded to Daryl Hernandez, standing on the base at second. That's out number two. I don't think he was trying to drop it intentionally to start a double play. One way or another, that was likely going to be the only out they were ever going to get there. Smith is retired, 4-6 up the middle. Give Hover first base on a fielder's choice. And yeah, again, just looking at the replay, I don't think that was an intentional drop by Swift, just a bunch of weird spin on a ball tailing towards his ankles. So Hover replaces Smith, still no score. And it's Aaron Zavala, due up again from the left side as he takes a fastball high for ball one. Question for Braden Nett at this point in his career is not whether or not he has the stuff, that's apparent. It's about the role for him. Where the A's see him fitting into their plans in the future. Out of the stretch, this pitch swung on and popped up right behind home plate. Lavastida loses the mask. The catcher works towards the third base on deck circle. He'll grab it right where grass meets dirt, and the side retired in four batters in the home half of inning number three. No runs, no hits, no errors, and one runner left on base. So far, so good for both Nett and Gonzalez. We go to the fourth, scoreless between Las Vegas and Round Rock.
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Aviators getting ready to bat in the visiting half of the fourth inning. Still no score in the opener with this three-game weekend series coming out of the All-Star break. Aviators with a 31-15 record on the road. Going against Round Rock today, who's 15-27 at home. Max Muncy swings at the first pitch from Marco Gonzalez. Rolls it foul right past Eric Martins, the third base coach. Kevin Kuzmanov across from him in the first base coaching box. And Max Muncy 0-for-1 with the fly out to center. So far out of 9 outs recorded by Marco Gonzalez, 4 of them have been retired by Kelnick. 5 of them have been in the air. Muncy takes a heater high. The count goes even in 1. And Marco Gonzalez, a guy who's just about done it and seen it all at the major league level. Next one to Muncy rides upstairs for ball 2. I mean, keep in mind, this is a former first round, top 20 overall draft selection. And he was the opening day starter for the Seattle Mariners for 3 consecutive seasons. Muncy waves through a changeup fading away, and the count goes even at 2 balls and 2 strikes. 2019, 2020, and 2021. Marco Gonzalez started the opening day game for the Seattle Mariners on all 3 of those occasions, and he did it all wearing the number 7. I don't know how I feel about pitchers wearing single-digit numbers. Muncy, wearing number 10 with the Aviators, gets a piece and fouls a breaking pitch back to the screen. Gonzalez, for what it's worth, wearing number 50 tonight in these very vibrant Toy Story uniforms on Toy Story Night. The crowd continuing to fill in nicely. I don't know if they'll announce a sellout, but it's going to be close. That pitch rides high. Count goes full. And Muncy tries to become the first Las Vegas base runner since Daryl Hernandez led the game off with a seeing eye single. Infield playing him to pull down the third baseline. And here's the 3-2 pitch. It's in the dirt. Ball 4. First walk of the night for Gonzalez puts just the second base runner on against him all night long so far. We'll see if Muncy tries to make a break for it. He has not attempted a stolen base yet in 10 games, including tonight as an Aviator this year. He stole 3 in 5 attempts with the A's. Brings up Brian Servant from the right. Everybody but Jared Dickey batting right-handed tonight for Fran Reardon and company. Castillo holds Muncy on first as he extends the lead. Gonzalez with a quick stride to the plate, and he goes with a fastball here for strike 1. Servant popped out to Smith at second base back in the first inning in his only other AB. Servant along with Joey Meneses, optioned down by the parent A's during the break. Here's the 0-1. Way inside. He's got to back away from that pitch by the hips. Servin spent the entirety of last year on the Toledo Mudhens roster. Save for a brief rehab assignment with the Lakeland Flying Tigers. Played 62 games for the Toledo Mudhens. He swings and chops one foul. 1 ball, 2 strikes on the right-hand batting deep.